Dario Salvi conducted the Sofia Philharmonic Orchestra along with soprano Maria Yelich and pianist Stefan Stefanov Vrechev as they performed the hybrid opera ballet Griseldis by Adolphe Adam. Looking to celebrate our nation's 250th birthday next weekend, the North Carolina Symphony has performances lined up for you at the Wilson Center in Wilmington, Lake Benson Park in Garner, and the Cocobooth Amphitheater in Cary. Several are free and open to the public. For more information, visit ncsymphony.org, scroll down to upcoming concerts, and pick the one you want to see. Our next selection is a live recording of a 2023 performance released in November 2024 by Deutsche Grammophon, and it's entitled Franck, Symphony in D Minor and Forêt Pelléas et Mélisande. It was released to celebrate conductor Daniel Barenboim's 50th anniversary with the record label. The CD contains lush performances of two late Romantic era composers, César Franck and Gabriel Fauré. Let's listen to the third movement of César Franck's Symphony in D Minor, FWV 48, performed by the Berlin Philharmonic and conducted by Daniel Barenboim.

That was Daniel Barenboim directing the Berlin Philharmonic in that performance of the third movement, Allegro non troppo, of César Franck's Symphony in D minor, FWV 48. Augusta Holmes did everything big, from her massive orchestral presentations, one had over 1,500 performers in it, to openly cohabitating with a French poet and having five children by him, to her love of everything French. She became a French citizen and changed the pronunciation of her name to Augusta Holmes. A pupil of César Franck, she even changed the way she wrote music to conform to the lush romantic forms championed by Franck, mostly forgotten because of her unforgivable sin of being female. Director Michael Francis and the Rhineland-Pfalz State Philharmonic Orchestra shine the spotlight on her once again in the CD Holmes Symphonic Poems, released in September of 2024 on the CPO label. Here they are performing Augusta Holmes, Irlanda, a patriotic ode to Irish independence.

Augusta Omez Irlanda was performed by the Rhineland-Pfalz State Philharmonic Orchestra under the direction of Michael Francis. Celebrate America's 250th birthday with an evening of patriotic pride, history, and musical excitement as the Carytown Band presents America's 250th anniversary patriotic celebration this Friday the 3rd at 7:30 p.m. at the Cary Arts Center. Narrated by special guest WCPE's own Mark Schreiner, this unique program will be accompanied by large-scale historical video and photo presentations projected throughout the concert. Whether you sing along, wave your flag, or simply enjoy a memorable evening with family and friends, bring your patriotic spirit and join us for a festive concert filled with pride, tradition, history, and great music. 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Click on Concerts, then Upcoming Concerts. John Wilson, Viv McLean, and the Onyx Brass showcase the rich influences on music from both sides of the Atlantic, interpreted for modern audiences in their CD Transatlantic, released last June on the Chandos label. From the American side, we have Florence Price's Octet for Brasses and Piano, composed in 1930. It has an unusual combination of instruments, piano, French horn, trumpet, trombone, and tuba. Couple that with the Chicago Black Renaissance that influenced Price, and you get an intriguing piece that combines classical composition techniques with the expressive nuances of jazz and blues. Directed by John Wilson, here are the Onyx Brass and pianist Viv McLean performing Florence Price's Octet for Brasses and Pianos.

0: The Octet for Brasses and Piano by Florence Price was performed by Viv McLean and the Onyx Brass, directed by John Wilson. Peaceful Reflections, hosted by Susan McMillan, starts in just a few seconds. For preview, I'm Tom Hayakawa, wishing you a great 4th of July to come. And if you're not in the United States, I wish you a great week to come as well.
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Good evening and welcome to Peaceful Reflections on the Classical Station. I am Susan MacMillan. Tonight's program invites us on a musical exploration of memory, light, renewal, and the enduring beauty of the human spirit. We'll hear the luminous Lux Aeterna of Morten Lauridsen, Frank Ticelli's Earth Song, a contemporary prayer for peace and healing, the wistful Valse Triste by Sibelius, and Mendelssohn's joyous Honeymoon String Quartet, the number 5 in E-flat. Together with works from Brahms, Palestrina, and Bruch, they form a tapestry of remembrance and renewal, a reminder that life is fleeting, beauty, compassion, and hope endure. Thank you for joining me. Sit back and listen deeply as our journey to the light that guides us home begins with I'll Be Back by French-Lebanese composer Gabriel Yared. John Constable is the piano soloist. Harry Rabinowitz conducts the Academy of St. Martin in the Fields.

You are listening to Peaceful Reflections on theclassicalstation.org, and that was I'll Be Back, Music of Departure with a Promise to Return by French-Lebanese composer Gabriel Yared from his award-winning soundtrack to the 1996 film The English Patient. Pianist John Constable performed with the Academy of St. Martin in the Fields. Peaceful Reflections continues now with a 1997 work by American composer Morten Lauridsen, Lux Aeterna, one of the most beloved choral compositions of the last several decades, sets a series of ancient Latin texts centered on the theme of eternal light to music that is filled with comfort and quiet hope. Stephen Layton conducts Polyphony and the Britten Sinfonia.

The Serene and Luminous Lux Aeterna by Morten Lauridsen. Stephen Layton conducted his choir Polyphony and the Britten Sinfonia. Explore the Classical Station's vast archive of vinyl with Vince Tolona on Drop the Needle, this week featuring Pomp, Circumstance, Trumpets, and Serenades. Drop the Needle airs tomorrow and every Monday at 7 p.m. Eastern, only on the Classical Station. Still to come this hour on Peaceful Reflections are Palestrina's Surge Propera and Valse Triste by Jean Sibelius, but right now we'll hear a selection of melodies from the beautiful region of Catalonia in northeastern Spain. Miguel Llobet, a Spanish composer, arranger, and student of Francisco Tárrega, took some of the area's best-loved folk songs and turned them into elegant concert works. These songs have been passed down through generations and depict the spirit, traditions, and the landscapes of the Catalonian people, performing the nostalgia's Catalan songs by Miguel Llobet. This evening is guitarist Julian Bream.

For peaceful reflections on the classical station was guitarist Julian Bream performing arrangements of popular Catalan songs by Miguel Llobet. We turn now to one of the greatest voices of the Renaissance, Giovanni Pierluigi da Palestrina. His motet Surge Propera Amica Mea sets a passage from the Song of Songs, Arise, my love, my fair one, and come away, with flowing vocal lines that not only reflect spiritual beauty, but have made Palestrina's music a cornerstone of sacred music for more than four centuries. Joseph Jennings conducts Chanticleer.

Music of Divine Love by Palestrina here on the classical station. Surge propera, amiga mea, arise my love, my fair one, and come away. Performed by the all-male vocal ensemble Chanticleer. Rounding out the first hour of Peaceful Reflections this evening is deeply expressive music from Finnish composer Jean Sibelius. Valse Triste, or Sad Waltz, was originally written as incidental music for a play, yet has become one of Sibelius's most beloved compositions. The graceful waltz unfolds like a memory, moving between moments of tenderness and sorrow, capturing the beauty of things that cannot last forever. Herbert Blumstedt conducts the San Francisco Symphony Orchestra.

0: Dancing into the evening on Peaceful Reflections with Valse Triste by Jean Sibelius, performed by the San Francisco Symphony Orchestra. Stay tuned to the Classical Station. More great music is coming next hour from Johannes Brahms and Max Bruch's intimate 8 pieces for clarinet, viola, and piano is music not to be missed.
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0: You are listening to Peaceful Reflections on the Classical Station. I am Susan MacMillan. I am so grateful for the opportunity to spend this time with you. Heading up the 10 o'clock hour is music from A German Requiem by Johannes Brahms. In keeping with our theme of the remembrance and renewal is for all flesh, it is as grass. Ancient words that remind us of the fragility of life, that we are like the grass of the field, here for a moment and then gone. Yet, within this framework of darkness, Brahms reveals a profound light with one of the most famous buts in all music. But the word of the Lord endures forever. James Levine conducts the Boston Symphony Orchestra, Tanglewood Festival Chorus, and soloists Christine Schaefer, soprano, and Michael Foll, baritone.

On the classical station was the second movement from a German requiem, For All Flesh, It Is As Grass, by Johannes Brahms. The Boston Symphony Orchestra, Tanglewood Festival Chorus, and soloists Christine Schaefer, soprano, and Michael Voll, baritone, were conducted by James Levine. Our next work on Peaceful Reflections is a chamber music gem by German composer Max Bruch. His 8 pieces for clarinet, viola, and piano were written in 1910 after a 42-year hiatus from composing chamber music. He was 72 years old and perhaps being a little nostalgic because he wrote the work for his son, an accomplished professional clarinetist. Bruch designed these character pieces to portray specific moods with the clarinet and viola in close conversation, while the piano provides atmospheric accompaniment. Soloists this evening on the classical station are Paul Mayer, clarinet, Gerard Cossa, viola, and François-René Duchabel, piano.

0: No grand gestures, just moments of quiet connection. François René Duchesbel, Gérard Cosset, and Paul Mayer were the soloists in eight pieces for clarinet, viola, and piano by Max Bruch. Next hour in Peaceful Reflections, Felix Mendelssohn's String Quartet, number 5 in E-flat, and Frank Ticelli's Earth Song, perfect listening for a peaceful evening.
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0: This is Peaceful Reflections on the classicalstation.org. I'm your host, Susan MacMillan. Always a pleasure to have you listening along with me. Tonight has been an evening of music that explores longing, connection, and the light that guides us home. Our first work this hour is Frank Ticelli's choral work, Earth Song, music that, in the composer's words, sprang out of an intense weariness of war and a wish for peace. Composed in 2012 during the long Iraq War, the music served Ticelli as a place to find healing, compassion, and hope. It is an invitation to remember our connection to one another and to the world we share. The San Francisco Bay Area A Cappella Chamber Choir, Cappella SF, is conducted by their founder, Ragnar Bolin.

peace. Earth Song by Frank Tekeli, asking us to listen not only to the earth around us, but also to the voices within ourselves. Ragnar Bolin conducted Capella SF. Up next on the Classical Station is something a bit more upbeat, so to speak. Felix Mendelssohn was newly married and expecting his first child when he completed his string quartet number 5 in E-flat. He actually started sketching the 3 Opus 44 quartets on his honeymoon in the Black Forest, which could account for the bright and highly energetic sound of this quartet. Between the playful exchanges of the instruments and Mendelssohn's elegant lyricism, there's a sense of conversation, compromise, and joy in being in sync with someone else, something any married couple might recognize, at least on a good day. Here is the Emerson String Quartet performing Mendelssohn's Quartet No. 5 in E-flat.

Ah, the sunny triumph of Felix Mendelssohn's String Quartet, No. 5 in E-flat. Performing tonight on the Classical Station was the Emerson String Quartet. I am Susan MacMillan. In about 20 minutes, it will be time for my colleague Aaron Kling to take over host duties for Sleepers Awake, the Classical Station's overnight to early waking hours program of great classics. He has a flute quartet from C.P.E. Bach, Grieg's lyric pieces, and a little later, Prokofiev's Peter and the Wolf to share with you. All of it is wonderful music curated just for your overnight listening. Until then, here is Johann Sebastian Bach's Brandenburg Concerto No. 1 in F, BWV 1046. Trevor Pinnock conducts the English Concert.

That last piece was Johann Sebastian Bach's Brandenburg Concerto No. 1 in F, BWV 1046. Thank you, Susan, for keeping the peace. I'm Aaron Kling, and that's all for Peaceful Reflections. Sleepers Awake is up next.

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We've got a moon-silvered fog round the tower this evening. The perfect atmosphere to relax and enjoy a night of classical music. I'm Aaron Kling, and until the sun rises at 6, this is Sleepers Awake, here at the Classical Station. Our first piece is Carl Philipp Emanuel Bach's Flute Quartet in D, performed by Florilegium. Please enjoy.

The last piece was Carl Philipp Emanuel Bach's Flute Quartet in D. Your chance to help keep great classical music on the air well into the future might already be parked in your garage. 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Our next piece is Antonín Dvořák's Symphony No. 4 in D minor, Opus 13, performed by the Czech Philharmonic Orchestra and conducted by Libor Pešek. Enjoy!

0: That last piece was Antonín Dvořák's Symphony No. 4 in D minor, Opus 13.
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0: 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Our next piece is Joseph Haydn's String Quartet in D, Opus 20, Number 4, performed by the Zalamon Quartet. Enjoy.

That last piece was Joseph Haydn's String Quartet in D, Opus 20, Number 4. Our next piece is Henry Purcell's Sonata Number 6 in C, performed by the Chatham Baroque.

That last piece was Henry Purcell's Sonata No. 6 in C. Our next piece is Edvard Grieg's Lyric Pieces No. 2, Opus 38, with Ava Nardal playing piano. Enjoy.

0: That last piece was Edvard Grieg's Lyric Pieces No. 2, Opus 38.
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0: 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Our next piece is Johann Sebastian Bach's Violin Concerto No. 1 in A minor, BWV 1041, performed by the Berlin Philharmonic, with Nigel Kennedy playing the violin.

That last piece was Johann Sebastian Bach's Violin Concerto No. 1 in A minor, BWV 1041. 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On with the music. Our next piece is Johannes Brahms' Symphony No. 2 in D, Opus 73, performed by the Royal Concertgebouw Orchestra and conducted by Ricardo Chailly. Please enjoy.

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0: 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Our next piece is Sergei Prokofiev's Peter and the Wolf, Opus 67, performed by the English String Orchestra and conducted by Yehudi Menuhin, with Christopher Lee as our narrator. Please enjoy.
2: Peter and the Wolf, a musical tale for children of all ages, in which each character is represented by a different instrument of the orchestra. The bird by the flute. The duck by the oboe. 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

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Grabbing hold of the branch, Peter lightly climbed over onto the tree. Peter said to the bird, "Fly down and circle around the wolf's head, only take care that he doesn't catch you."

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The last piece was Sergei Prokofiev's Peter and the Wolf, Opus 67, narrated by the late and great Christopher Lee. Thanks, Dracula. Ever wish you could tell us exactly what you think of the music you're hearing? Now you can. Just tap the new Rate This Song button in our app to let us know what you love or what you don't. 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Our next piece is Francis Poulenc's Sonata for Oboe and Piano, with Pascal Roget playing piano and Maurice Bourg playing the oboe. Enjoy.

That was Francis Poulenc's Sonata for Oboe and Piano. Our next piece is Tchaikovsky's Selections from Marceau, Opus 72, with Mikhail Pletnyov playing piano.

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0: You're listening to Sleepers Awake with your host, Aaron Kling, here at the Classical Station, where we love this music every bit as much as you do. Our next piece is Franz Schubert's Piano Trio No. 1 in B-flat, D-898, with Frank Braley playing piano, Reino Capucin playing violin, and Gautier Capucin playing the cello. This piece is also known as Opus 99. Please enjoy.

That last piece was Franz Schubert's Piano Trio No. 1 in B-flat, D-898. Our next piece is Franz Liszt's Les Préludes, performed by the New York Philharmonic and conducted by Leonard Bernstein. Enjoy.

0: That last piece was Franz Liszt's Le Preludes.
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0: Sleepers Awake is just about finished. But don't go anywhere, listeners. Because when we say we announce for 24 hours here at the Classical Station, we mean it. Up next is Richard McCorkle's Rise and Shine. I've been your host, Aaron Kling. Let's have a few more pieces before it's time for me to head out. Our next piece is Carl Maria von Weber's Grand Duo Concertante for Clarinet and Piano, Opus 48. With John Manassi playing clarinet and Samuel Sanders playing piano. Please enjoy.

That last piece was Carl Maria von Weber's Grand Duo Concertante for Clarinet and Piano, Opus 48. Our next piece is Antonio Vivaldi's Concerto in D Minor for Two Violins and Cello, Opus 3, Number 11, performed by the Camerata Romana, with Eugen Deve as our conductor. Please enjoy.

A captivating performance of Antonio Vivaldi's Concerto in D minor for two violins and cello. That's Opus 3, number 11. Eugen Duvet led the Camerata Romana. In just about 15 minutes, we'll feature Mozart's first use of clarinets in a symphony. But first, we'll hear pianist Marc-André Hamelin perform Joseph Haydn's Piano Sonata No. 23 in F.

pianist Marc-André Hamelin performing Joseph Haydn's Piano Sonata No. 23 in F. You're listening to The Classical Station. My name is Emily Moss, and I'm honored to be here with you this morning. Wolfgang Amadeus Mozart wrote in a letter to his father that the crowd loved his Symphony No. 31 in D, K 297 Paris, so much that they applauded in the middle of the first and last movements. We'll hear the Academy of St. Martin in the Fields perform under the direction of Neville Mariner.

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Good morning, and welcome to Rise and Shine here on the Classical Station. My name is Emily Moss. I'm filling in for Richard McCorkle, and I'm delighted to be here with you this gorgeous Monday morning, June 29, 2026. This hour, we'll hear music of Claude Debussy, Amilcare Ponchielli, and so much more. We'll also reveal a clue to the classical conundrum. Let's see what the weather looks like for those of us in central North Carolina. Today, it will be sunny with a high reaching 90. Tonight will be cloudy with a low around 69. Tomorrow on Tuesday, our high creeps up to 92, and Tuesday night will be clear with a low around 70. Wednesday will be sunny and hot with a high near 97, and Wednesday night looks clear with a low around 73. Currently at the Raleigh-Durham International Airport, we have clouds, and it's 75 degrees Fahrenheit. We'll begin this morning with a gorgeous work of music composed by Jules Massenet, The Meditation from Thais. We'll hear Renaud Capuçon play the violin with the German Chamber Philharmonic of Bremen. Daniel Harding holds the baton.

A poetic and heartfelt performance given by violinist Renaud Campuzon, who performed with the German Chamber Philharmonic of Bremen under the direction of Daniel Harding. Jules Massenet's Meditation from Thais. This week's Classical Conundrum theme is appropriately classical music in America. Today we are looking for the first published book of music in America. If you know the answer, send me a message on Facebook or give me a call at 919-556-0123. We are looking for the first published book of music in America. Pianist Stephen Hough will perform Claude Debussy's Estampe. The suite is a musical voyage to East Asia, Spain, and France. Here's Debussy's Estampe performed by Stephen Hough.

a sparkling performance of Claude Debussy's Estampe. The title means Impressions, and our pianist was Stephen Huff. The Classical Station is thrilled and grateful to announce the recipients of the 2026 Education Fund grant cycle. Burlington Boys Choir, Kids Notes, North Carolina Chamber Music Institute, Raleigh Music Collective, Skajaja, Triangle Brass Band, and Triangle Youth Music. 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To learn more about how you can support the Education Fund, visit theclassicalstation.org, click the drop-down menu, and select Education Fund. You are also always welcome to call us at 919-556-5178. And now back to the music. Let's hear Trevor Pinnock lead the English concert and George Frideric Handel's Concerto Grosso in F, Opus 3, No. 4.

A very stately performance of George Frideric Handel's Concerto Grosso in F, Opus 3, No. 4. Trevor Penick led the English concert. This week, Monday Night at the Symphony features the St. Petersburg Philharmonic Orchestra, which was founded in 1882. The program features works by Sergei Rachmaninoff, Frederic Chopin, Sergei Prokofiev, and more. Maurice Janssens, Yuri Temirkinov, and others lead the way in performances that are sure to inspire. The concert begins tonight at 8 p.m. Eastern after Drop the Needle, only on theclassicalstation.org. Silvano Frontolini leads the Minsk Philharmonic Orchestra in Amel Carré Ponchielli's Sinfonia No. 2.

Exciting music of Amilcare Ponchielli, the Symphonia No. 2 performed by the Minsk Philharmonic Orchestra. Thank you so much for tuning in to Rise and Shine here on the Classical Station. Jan Dismas Zelenka was a Baroque composer who lived from 1679 to 1745. Unlike many composers, he was not a child prodigy, but instead a late bloomer. He worked primarily as a double bass player and didn't begin composing major works until his late 30s. We'll hear his Sonata No. 1 in F for two oboes, bassoon, and continuo, performed by the ensemble Kleine Kammermusik.

0: Kleine Kammermusik played Jan Dismas Zelenka's Sonata No. 1 in F for two oboes, bassoon and continuo. Stay tuned. We have the clue to the classical conundrum, the weather forecast, music of Saint-Saëns, and more coming up your way on Rise and Shine here on the Classical Station.
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0: Good morning. Thank you so much for joining me, Emily Moss, here on Rise and Shine on the Classical Station this Monday, June 29th, 2026. I'm filling in for Richard McCorkle, and I'm honored to be here with you this morning enjoying The Merry Musicians, composed by E.T.A. Hoffmann, music of Johann Christian Bach, Guitar Sonata in C, composed by Mauro Gellani, and so much more. Let's see what the weather looks like for those of us in central North Carolina. Today will be sunny with a high near 90. Tonight looks cloudy with a low near 69. Tomorrow on Tuesday, it will be sunny with a high getting up to 92. And Tuesday night is clear and it cools down to 70. Wednesday will be a sunny and a hot day with a high that creeps up to 97. But Wednesday night it's clear and it has a low of 73. Currently at the Raleigh-Durham International Airport, it's mostly cloudy and it's 74 degrees Fahrenheit. We'll begin with Camille Saint-Saëns' Heroic March. We'll hear Paul Perret lead the Detroit Symphony Orchestra.

An inspiring performance of Camille Saint-Saëns' Heroic March, performed by the Detroit Symphony Orchestra. This week's theme for the Classical Conundrum is appropriately classical music in America. Today we are looking for the first published book of music in America. If you know the answer, send me a message on Facebook or give me a call at 919-556-0123. We're looking for the first published book of music in America. And speaking of music, it's time to hear David Russell play the guitar for Mauro Giuliani's Guitar Sonata in C, Opus 15.

the very talented David Russell playing guitar for Mauro Giuliani's Guitar Sonata in C, Opus 15. Explore the Classical Station's vast archive of vinyl with host Vince Tolona on Drop the Needle tonight, featuring pomp, circumstance, trumpets, and serenades. Drop the Needle airs tonight at 7 p.m. Eastern, right before Monday Night at the Symphony, only on the Classical Station. And now we'll hear horn soloist Barry Tuckwell perform with the Academy of St. Martin in the Fields for Johann Gottlieb Graun's Horn Concerto in D. Iona Brown is our conductor.

Fiona Brown led the Academy of St. Martin in the Fields in a lovely performance of Johann Gottlieb Graun's Horn Concerto in D. Our horn soloist was Barry Tuckwell. 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Hans-Peter Gmore will lead the Camerata Budapest in Johann Christian Bach's Sinfonia in B-flat, Opus 9, No. 1.

music of Johann Christian Bach, often referred to as the London Bach, son of Johann Sebastian Bach. We heard the Sinfonia in B flat, Opus 9, number 1. Hans-Peter Gmür led the Camerata Budapest. 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Now we will enjoy music from one of my favorite, I believe a little bit underrated composers, E.T.A. Hoffmann. He was a composer, artist, and author who lived from 1776 to 1822, and he even wrote the original novella that inspired Tchaikovsky's Nutcracker. We'll hear Hoffmann's music from the Merry Musicians as Lothar Sakrucek leads the Berlin Radio Symphony Orchestra.

0: Music from E.T.A. Hoffman. Music from the Merry Musicians. Lothar Tkachuk led the Berlin Radio Symphony Orchestra. Stay tuned. 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
1: 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In North Carolina, we are W202 BQ, Aberdeen. 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
0: Good morning, and welcome to Rise and Shine here on the Classical Station. My name is Emily Moss, and I'm filling in for Richard McCorkle, and I am delighted to be here with you this Monday, June 29th, 2026. This hour, we'll hear Arthur Rubinstein play Franz Schubert. We'll also hear music of Aram Khachaturian, Ludwig van Beethoven, and so much more. First, let's see what the weather looks like for those of us in central North Carolina. Today will be a sunny day with a high near 90, and tonight will be cloudy with a low around 69. Tomorrow on Tuesday, our high goes up to 92, and Tuesday night is clear with a low around 70. Wednesday will be sunny and a hot day with a high reaching 97. Wednesday night is clear with a low around 73. Currently at the Raleigh-Durham International Airport, it's mostly cloudy, the sun is out, and it's 74 degrees Fahrenheit. Stay tuned, for we will reveal the clue to the classical conundrum before revealing the answer at 8:30 a.m.
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0: Kenneth Skirmerhorn leads the Hong Kong Philharmonic in Cesar Cui's miniature suite, Opus 20.

Sweeping melodies of César Cui. The miniature suite, Opus 20, was performed by the Hong Kong Philharmonic. Thanks to iBiblio at the University of North Carolina for its streaming support. iBiblio, the Internet's library, helps the classical station bring great classical music to the world. This week's theme for the Classical Conundrum is very appropriately classical music in America. Today we are looking for the first published book of music in America. If you know the answer, there's still time. Send me a message on Facebook or give me a call at 919-556-0123. Looking for the first published book of music in America. Arthur Rubinstein, pianist, will perform Franz Schubert's Scherzo from the Piano Sonata in B-flat.

the famous pianist Arthur Rubinstein performing Franz Schubert's Scherzo from Piano Sonata in B flat. You're listening to Rise and Shine here on the Classical Station, where we are so grateful to you for making it all possible. We'll hear Riccardo Muti lead the Philadelphia Orchestra in Ottorino Respighi's The Fountain of the Valle Giulia at dawn from Fountains of Rome.

Ricardo Muti, leading the Philadelphia Orchestra in a musical and mysterious performance of Ottorino Respighi's The Fountain of the Valle Giulia at dawn from Fountains of Rome.

This week's theme for the Classical Conundrum is classical music in America, just in time for America's 250th birthday. Today we are looking for the first published book of music in America. And the answer was the Bay Psalm Book. It was published in 1640 in Cambridge, colony of Massachusetts Bay, just 20 years after the Pilgrims arrived in Plymouth. It was a translation of the Book of Psalms to be sung at hymns in church. I also accepted the answer of the Ordinarium, which was printed in Mexico City in 1556. I learned something new from two of our listeners. And I'm so grateful we heard from Bev in Durham, Jeff in Nephali, Virginia, Edith and Scott in Killdevil Hills, North Carolina, Alicia in Mebane, Bill in Mebane, Stephen in Hillsboro, Jenny in Durham, Andrew in Jackson, Mississippi, Paul from Facebook, Bill in Southfield, Connecticut, Fernando and Mary in Snow Camp, Tom in Garner, John in Holly Springs, Matt in Burlington, Cynthia in Clayton, Barb in Cary, Jackson in Raleigh, Amy in Apex, Steve in Graham with his brother John in Asheville, Alan in Mooresville, Thayer and Tammy in Chapel Hill, Wanda in Hope Mills, Lisa and Carlos in Durham, Ray in Alberta, Charlie in Williamston, Trisha in Whitsett, Jim in Liberty, Henrik in Chapel Hill, Pamela and Greg in Mooresville, Susan and Bob in Killdevil Hills, Faye in Wilson, Kelly in Smithfield, Kim in Fayetteville, Willard in Apex, Christina, Noel, Emilio, and Oscar in Greensboro, and Roger in Nashville, North Carolina. Thank you all so much for listening and for participating in today's American-themed Classical Conundrum. I am so grateful to connect with all of you. Truly makes my day. And now we will hear Yevgeny Svetlanov lead the Bolshoi Theater Orchestra in Aram Khachaturian's Aisha's Dance from Gaina.

Aram Khachaturian's Aisha's Dance from Gaina. Evgeny Svetlanov was the director of the Bolshoi Theater Orchestra. You're listening to Rise and Shine here on the Classical Station. Next, we'll hear pianist Mia Chung perform music of Beethoven. She's not only a pianist, but a scholar. She frequently speaks at the Veritas Forum, exploring the intersection of suffering, faith, and music regarding the life of Beethoven. We'll hear her perform Beethoven's 11 Bagatelles for Piano, Opus 119.

A thoughtful performance of Ludwig van Beethoven's 11 Bagatelles for Piano, Opus 119, performed by our pianist, Mia Chung. You're listening to Rise and Shine here on the Classical Station. We'll now enjoy The Banks of Green Willow, composed by George Butterworth. Grant Llewellyn leads the Royal Liverpool Philharmonic.

0: idyllic music of George Butterworth, The Banks of Green Willow, performed by the Royal Liverpool Philharmonic. Don't go anywhere. 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
0: Good morning and welcome to Rise and Shine here on the Classical Station. My name is Emily Moss. I'm honored to fill in for Richard McCorkle this Monday, June 29th, 2026. This hour, we'll hear the Academy of Ancient Music perform music of Georg Philipp Telemann. We'll hear a work of music dedicated to Thomas Tallis, the 16th century English composer of sacred choral music. But first, let's see what the weather looks like for those of us in central North Carolina. Today is sunny with a high near 90, and tonight will be cloudy with a low around 69. Tomorrow and Tuesday, our high is 92, while our low tomorrow night is 70. Wednesday will be a hot day with the high reaching 97, and Wednesday night will be clear with a low around 73. Currently at the Raleigh-Durham International Airport, it's still a little bit cool as it's overcast and it's 74 degrees Fahrenheit. Juan Arraiga was a Spanish composer who lived from 1806 to 1826. He was born on January 27th, 1806, exactly 50 years to the day after Wolfgang Amadeus Mozart, and they both share the name Mozart. We will hear Juan Arraiga's String Quartet No. 2 in A, performed by the Ludwig String Quartet.

The Ludwig String Quartet performed Juan Arriaga's String Quartet No. 2 in A. You're listening to Rise and Shine here on the Classical Station, where we have a live announcer in the studio 24 hours a day and every single day of the year. Christopher Hogwood was an influential English conductor who spearheaded the historically informed performance movement by using original period-accurate instruments to strip away the 19th century heavy romanticism and reveal original lighter sound of the Baroque era. We'll hear him lead the Academy of Ancient Music, which he founded in 1973, in Georg Philipp Telemann's Concerto in E for Flute, Oboe d'Amore, and Viola d'Amore. And we'll hear Stephen Preston play the flute, Claire Shanks play the Oboe d'Amore, and Monica Huggett plays the Viola d'Amore.

Lovely and light music of Georg Philipp Telemann, the concerto in E for flute, oboe d'amore, viola d'amore, performed by the Academy of Ancient Music under their founder, Christopher Hogwood. Stephen Preston played the flute, Claire Shanks, our oboe d'amore player, and Monica Huggett played the viola d'amore. We would love to know what your favorite piece of classical music is. We would love to play them as requests and or dedications on the All Request Friday program or Saturday Evening Request program. 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William Boughton leads the English String Orchestra in Ralph Vaughan Williams' Fantasia on a theme of Thomas Tallis. I hope you stay tuned for Classical Cafe with your host, George Leaf. We'll enjoy a harp concerto by a composer we don't get to play a lot of, and music of Clementi and so much more. But here's the Fantasia on a theme of Thomas Tallis by Ralph Vaughan Williams.

0: Rounding out today's Rise and Shine, the unique and moving Fantasia on a theme of Thomas Tallis by Sir Ralph Vaughan Williams. William Boughton conducted the English String Orchestra.
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0: Welcome to Classical Cafe. I'm your host, George Leaf. So glad to have you listening along with me this Monday morning. I look forward to sharing some great music with you. First, though, my thanks to Emily Moss for giving us off to a great start with today's Rise and Shine. We begin our program with music by the Italian-born composer Muzio Clementi, who lived from 1752 to 1832. He spent most of his life in England, where he was known as a piano virtuoso, composer, and a businessman who designed and manufactured his own line of pianos. Let us enjoy his overture in C major. Francesco Davalos conducts the Philharmonia Orchestra.

in energetic work. To begin today's Classical Cafe, we heard the Overture in C Major by Muzio Clementi. Francesco Davalos conducted the Philharmonia Orchestra. Explore the Classical Station's vast archive of vinyl with Vince Tolona on Drop the Needle, this week featuring Pomp, Circumstance, Trumpets, and Serenades. Drop the Needle airs Monday at 7 p.m. tonight, only on the Classical Station. Next on Classical Cafe, music by another Italian-born composer, Francesco Petrini, who lived from 1744 to 1819, and he spent most of his career in France. He was a renowned harp virtuoso, composer, and author of a treatise on playing the harp. We'll hear his Harp Concerto No. 4 in E-flat Major. Marcel Corrad conducts Antiqua Musica. Our harp soloist is Annie Chalant.

Music by Francesco Petrini. We heard his Harp Concerto No. 4 in E-flat major. Marcel Courant conducted the Antiqua Musica. Our harp soloist was Annie Chalon. 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And did you know that we have a YouTube channel? We do indeed. The Classical Station, -897. Give us a follow as we add exciting and informative content on a regular basis. And now to round out this first hour of our program, music by Carl Maria von Weber. He was a piano virtuoso and he wrote much music for that instrument, but he was also very fond of the clarinet. We have chosen his Clarinet Concerto No. 2 in E-flat major, an 1811 work. Kirk Trevor conducts the Slovak Radio Philharmonic. Our soloist is the legendary Richard Stoltzman.

Music by Carl Maria von Weber. We heard his clarinet concerto number 2 in E-flat major. Kirk Trevor conducted the Slovak Radio Philharmonic. Our soloist, Richard Stoltzman. Looking ahead to our next hour on Classical Cafe, you'll be hearing works by Vivaldi, Mozart, Bach, and Haydn. You won't want to miss a note.

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1: Welcome back to Classical Cafe. I'm your host, George Leaf. So glad to have you listening along with me this Monday morning. We begin this hour of our program with a work by one of history's most prolific composers, Antonio Vivaldi. He lived from 1678 to 1741 and wrote some 500 concerti for almost every known instrument, sometimes multiple instruments. We will hear his concerto in A major, RV 552, for two violins. Andrew Manzi conducts the Academy of Ancient Music.

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We will hear his Divertimento in D major, Kuschel 136, a work he wrote in 1772 when he was just 16. Our performance is by the Ensemble Vienna.

The Marvelous Music of Mozart. We heard his Divertimento in D major, Kirschel 136. 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And Classical Cafe continues now with music by Johann Sebastian Bach. We'll hear his Flute Sonata in G minor, BWV 1020. As with many of Bach's works, we don't know exactly when it was written. Most likely around 1718, when he was music director for Prince Leopold of Anhalt-Köthen. In our recording, legendary James Galway plays the flute, Philip Mull plays the harpsichord, and Sarah Cunningham the viola da gamba.

The immortal music of Johann Sebastian Bach. We heard his Flute Sonata in G minor, BWV 1020. In that recording, James Galway played the flute, Philip Mull the harpsichord, and Sarah Cunningham the viola da gamba. You're listening to The Classical Station, member-supported and volunteer-powered since 1978, where you always have a live announcer. And now to conclude this hour of our program, we turn to music by Haydn, Michael Haydn. He was the younger brother of Joseph Haydn. Michael Haydn lived for many years in Salzburg and was a very close friend of Mozart. We'll hear his trumpet concerto in C major. In this recording, Guy Touvron plays the trumpet, and he's joined by the Prague Chamber Orchestra.

0: Music by Michael Haydn. We heard his trumpet concerto in C major. Guy Touvron played the trumpet in that recording, and he also conducted the Prague Chamber Orchestra. Love classical music? 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You won't want to miss a note.
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0: Welcome back to Classical Cafe. I'm your host, George Leaf. So glad to have you listening along with me today. We will begin this hour with the most famous four notes in music, the three C's and an E-flat that begin Beethoven's Fifth Symphony. Beethoven worked on this symphony from 1804 to 1808 when it had its premiere in an extremely long concert in Vienna. In our recording, John Elliott Gardner conducts the Revolutionary and Romantic Orchestra.

Beethoven's Triumphant Symphony No. 5 in C minor. John Elliott Gardner conducted the Revolutionary and Romantic Orchestra in that recording. This week, Monday Night at the Symphony features the St. Petersburg Philharmonic Orchestra, which was founded in 1882. The program features works by Sergei Rachmaninoff, Frederic Chopin, Sergei Prokofiev, and more. Maris Janssens, Yuri Temirkinov, and others lead the way in performances that are sure to inspire. The concert begins tonight at 8 p.m. Eastern, right after Drop the Needle, only on theclassicalstation.org. Next on Classical Cafe, some ballet music by the Soviet Armenian composer Aram Khachaturian. In 1942, his ballet Gyna had its premiere, and we're going to hear the soothing ballet in an arrangement for viola and piano. Molly Carr plays the viola, Anna Petrovna plays the piano.

Music of Aram Khachaturian, we heard the lullaby from his ballet Gaina. In that arrangement, Molly Carr played the viola, Anna Petrovna played the piano. A great way to stay in tune with everything happening at the Classical Station is to sign up for our e-newsletter Crescendo. 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And now for our penultimate piece, we turn to French composer Claude Debussy. He called two of his early piano works arabesques, impressionistic pieces meant to convey the beauty of movements in nature. We'll hear the first, Arabesque No. 1, arranged for saxophone and chamber orchestra. In this recording, Branford Marsalis plays the saxophone, Andrew Litton conducts the English Chamber Orchestra.

the wonderful music of Claude Debussy, we heard his Arabesque No. 1, arranged for saxophone and chamber orchestra. In that recording, Branford Marsalis played the saxophone, Andrew Litton conducted the English chamber orchestra. Well, it's been my pleasure to bring you the music today on Classical Cafe. And I invite you to stay tuned for As You Like It, coming up next with your host, James Steelman. You will be hearing works by E.T.A. Hoffmann, Louise Farranque, Franz Schubert, and other great composers. To round out our program, I've chosen a work for you by the Estonian composer Eduard Tubin. We'll hear his suite on Estonian dances. Naimi Järvi conducts the Gothenburg Symphony Orchestra. Our violin soloist is Mark Lobatsky.

0: Rounding out today's Classical Cafe, we enjoyed the music of Estonian composer Eduard Tubin. That was his suite on Estonian dances. Naomi Järvi conducted the Gothenburg Symphony Orchestra. Mark Lobotsky was our violin soloist. My name is George Leaf. I hope you've enjoyed the music today as much as I've enjoyed bringing it to you. Next up on the Classical Station is As You Like It.
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2: 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Coming up, we'll be enjoying works by Louise Ferranc and Erik Satie, but first, E.T.A. Hoffman's Symphony in E-flat. E.T.A. Hoffman is probably better known today as the writer whose stories gave us The Nutcracker and The Tales of Hoffman, but he was also a composer, conductor, and music critic of real standing. This symphony in E-flat predates all of that literary fame. Hoffman wrote it around 1806 when he was still pouring most of his creative energy into music. It's a work that sits comfortably in the late classical style. Haydn and Mozart are clearly there in the background. You'll be hearing the Berlin Radio Symphony Orchestra, led by Lothar Gusserich.

the Berlin Radio Symphony Orchestra, under the direction of Lothar Gosek, performing the symphony number, the symphony in E-flat by E.T.A. Hoffmann. Louis Franck had one of the most remarkable careers in 19th century English and French music. She was a professor of piano at the Paris Conservatory for 39 years, a position almost unheard of for a woman at the time, and a composer whose work drew admiration from Schumann and Berlioz. The Piano Trio, Opus 45, comes from her mature period when her craft was at its most assured. What stands out is how naturally she balances the three instruments, the flute and the cello, trade lines back and forth, above a piano part that supports without overwhelming. Performing are flutist Eyal Anhabar, cellist Adi Tal, and pianist Lahav Shani.

Eyal Ein Habar Flute, Adi Tal Cello, Laha Shani Piano, performing Louise Farenc's trio for piano, flute, and cello, Opus 45. Explore the Classical Station's vast archive of vinyl with Vince Delona on Drop the Needle, this week featuring Pop, Circumstance, Trumpets, and Serenades. Drop the Needle airs tonight at 7 p.m. Eastern, only on the Classical Station. Next, we have Erik Satie's Three Gymnopédies. However, this performance, originally written for solo piano in 1888, actually is a totally different arrangement. It's an arrangement for harp and clarinet, and the combination turns out to be surprisingly natural fit. The harp takes over the piano's steady rocking pulse, while the clarinet carries the melody with a warmth that's all its own. Richard Stoltzman, clarinet. Nancy Allen,

0: That was Richard Stoltzman, clarinet, Nancy Allen, harp, performing Eric Satie's Three Gymnopédies.
1: We've got brass, trumpets and trombones, tubas and horns. 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
0: 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I'm James Steelman. Coming up, we'll be enjoying works by Franz Schubert and Joseph Haydn, but first, the Irish Suite, composed by Leroy Anderson. Leroy Anderson spent most of his career writing short, witty orchestral pieces for Arthur Fiedler and the Boston Pops, The Typewriter, Sleigh Ride, Blue Tango. But the Irish Suite shows a different, more expansive side of his talent. Anderson arranged six traditional Irish melodies for orchestra in 1947, and the result is both affectionate and skillfully crafted. He had a gift for knowing exactly how much orchestral color a tune needed, and these six pieces, including The Irish Washerwoman and The Wearing of the Green, get just the right treatment. Warm, unpretentious, and full of good humor. Leonard Slatkin conducts the BBC Concert Orchestra.

Leonard Slatkin conducted the BBC Concert Orchestra in that performance of Leroy Anderson's Irish Suite. The Classical Station is thrilled to announce the recipients of the 2026 Education Fund grant cycle: Burlington Boys Choir, Kids Notes, North Carolina Chamber Music Institute, Raleigh Music Collective, Skajaja, Triangle Brass Band, and Triangle Youth Music. 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Next, we have Schubert's Unfinished Symphony, his Symphony No. 8 in B minor. Schubert sent the first two movements of this symphony to a music society in Graz, Austria in 1822 and never completed it. That's why it's called the Unfinished Symphony. Whether he intended to add more movements, lost interest, or simply felt these two were complete in themselves, nobody knows for certain. What we do know is that these two movements represent something new in orchestral writing, a depth of expression, a sense of brooding inwardness that sets this apart from anything that came before. Thomas Dausgaard conducts the Swedish Chamber Orchestra.

Thomas Dalsgaard conducted the Swedish Chamber Orchestra in that performance of Franz Schubert's Symphony No. 8 in B minor, D 759, the Unfinished Symphony. Joseph Haydn wrote his trumpet concerto in 1796 for a very specific reason. His friend Anton Weidinger had just invented a new kind of trumpet with keys, which meant you could play a full chromatic scale for the first time. Before that, valved trumpets simply couldn't play many notes, which is why trumpet parts in earlier music tend to stick to fanfare-like figures. Haydn seized on the new instrument's possibilities and wrote a concerto that's lyrical, flexible, and full of melodic ideas that would have just been impossible to play on the old natural trumpet. You'll hear the cadenzas in this performance were written by the soloist himself, John Wallace, and the Philharmonia Orchestra is led by Christopher Warren Green.

0: Joseph Haydn's Trumpet Concerto in E-flat, performed by John Wallace, trumpet, the Philharmonia Orchestra, under the direction of Christopher Warren Green.
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0: This is As You Like It on the Classical Station, where we love this music every bit as much as you do. My name is James Steelman, and coming up, we'll be enjoying works by Joseph Bologna, Chevalier de Saint-Georges, and Johann Sebastian Bach. But first, Edvard Grieg's Violin Sonata No. 1 in F, Opus 8. Grieg wrote his first violin sonata when he was just 22 years old, and it made his reputation almost overnight. The Norwegian folk character that would define his mature style is already present here. You can hear it in the rhythms and in the open, spacious quality of the melodies. But it's filtered through a thoroughly classical sense of form. What's remarkable is how confident the writing is for someone so young. The violin and piano are true partners throughout, neither one dominating the other. Violinist Augustin Dumais and pianist Maria Joie Peters perform.

Augustin de Maille and Maria Joao Pires performing Edvard Grieg's Violin Sonata No. 1 in F, Opus 8. The Classical Station is listener-supported. 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Tonight, Monday Night at the Symphony features the St. Petersburg Philharmonic Orchestra, which was founded in 1882. The program features works by Sergei Rachmaninoff, Frédéric Chopin, Sergei Prokofiev, and more. Maris Janssens, Yuri Tamirkarov, and others lead the way in performances that are sure to inspire. The concert begins tonight at 8 p.m. after Drop the Needle, only on theclassicalstation.org. Next, we have Joseph Bologna, Chevalier de Saint-Georges, and his Symphony Concertante, Opus 10, No. 2. He was born in Guadeloupe, the son of a French plantation owner and an enslaved African woman, and went on to become one of the most celebrated figures in late 18th century Paris, a champion fencer, a virtuoso violinist, and a composer Mozart's contemporaries genuinely admired. His Symphony Concertante, Opus 10, No. 2, is exactly what the name suggests. It's a hybrid form that was fashionable in Paris in the 1770s and 80s, blending the concerto spotlight on soloist with the symphony's broader orchestral canvas. The Czech Chamber Philharmonic performs, conducted by Michael Halasch.

Joseph Bologna, Chevalier de Saint-Georges, and his Symphonie Concertante, Opus 10, number 2. Stay tuned at the top of the hour for Allegro with Mark Schreiner. We'll be enjoying works by Robert Schumann, Richard Wagner, Antonio Vivaldi, the 5:30 Waltz, and much, much more. Immediately following As You Like It, at the top of the hour, that's Allegro with Mark Schreiner. Next, we have the Trio Sonata from the Musical Offering by Johann Sebastian Bach. The Musical Offering has one of the better origin stories in all of Bach. In 1747, Bach visited the court of Frederick the Great of Prussia, where his son Carl Philipp Emanuel was employed. Frederick gave Bach a long chromatic theme and challenged him to improvise a fugue on it, which Bach did on the spot. Later, back in Leipzig, he worked the theme into an elaborate collection of canons, fugues, and this trio sonata. The sonata is one of the most personal pieces of the set, a four-movement work for flute, violin, and continuo, clearly shaped by the fact that Frederick was himself an accomplished flutist. The period instrument ensemble Florigelium is the one who performs.

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0: Thank you so much for listening to theclassicalstation.org, and welcome to Allegro. Mark Schreiner, we're here with you. Lots more great classical music this afternoon, including works by Robert Schumann, Edward Elgar, Richard Wagner, and François Couperin. We've got all that and so much more to look forward to in this hour. But let's begin with music of 20th century British composer Frank Bridge. His suite for string orchestra, William Boughton, conducts the English String Orchestra.

We kicked off the Allegro program on the Classical Station with Suite for String Orchestra by British composer Frank Bridge, the English String Orchestra conducted by William Boughton. A little later, we'll hear a romance for oboe and piano by Robert Schumann, but first, some juvenilia, some early music written by Edward Elgar. He wrote music throughout most of his life, and as a young man, would stage theatricals at his home in Reading, England. And when he was older, he combined many of these into a work he called The Wand.

and of youth. Well, here are two selections from suite number two, The Tame Bear and The Wild Bears. Mark Elder conducts the Halley Orchestra.

music of Edward Elgar on the classical station The Tame Bear and The Wild Bears, two sections from The Wand of Youth, Suite Number 2. Mark Elder conducting there the Halley Orchestra. A little later, we'll hear Sharon Isbin play for us Augustine Barrios' Julia Florida. But first, a romance for oboe and piano, Opus 94, Number 2, by Robert Schumann. Our musicians are Elbrecht Meyer, oboist, and Marcus Becker, piano. Herr Meyer is long been the principal oboist at the Berlin Philharmonic.

on the classical station, the Romance for Oboe and Piano, Opus 94, number 2, by Robert Schumann. Albrecht Mayr, longtime principal oboist for the Berlin Philharmonic, was joined by Marcus Becker, our pianist. Well, later we'll hear the prelude to Act 1 from Wagner's opera Lohengrin. But first, Julia Florida, a composition by composer Augustine Barrios, whose dates were 1885 to 1944. Our guitarist is Sharon Isbin.

Julio Florida, a composition by Agustin Barrios, and played for us on the guitar by Sharon Isbin. A little later, we'll hear Royal Concert No. 10 for two bass viols by Francois Couperin, the late 17th century composer. But first, the prelude to Act 1 from the opera Lohengrin by Richard Wagner. Christian Thielemann conducts the Philadelphia Orchestra.

Music of Richard Wagner on the Classical Station, the prelude to Act One from the opera Lohengrin. Christian Thielemann conducted the Philadelphia Orchestra. So much more great classical music coming up in our next hour, with works by Johannes Brahms, Antonio Vivaldi, and Leroy Anderson. All that and so much more in our next hour here on the Classical Station. But first, music of composer François Couperin, Royal Concert No. 10 for two bass viols. Tina Clancy and John Mark Rosendahl play the bass viol, and Charles Weaver, the theorobo.

0: On the classical station, Royal Concert No. 10 for two bass viols by Francois Couperin. Our bass viol players were Tina Chansey and John Mark Rosendahl. The theorbo was played by Charles Weaver. More great classical music next here on the classical station.
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0: You're listening to theclassicalstation.org, and welcome to Allegro. In this hour, so much wonderful, great classical music. We'll have music of Felix Mendelssohn, the Overture to Paulus. We'll have three dances from Ancient Airs and dances by Ottorino Respighi. And of course, at 5:30, our daily waltz. And this one is a great one. It's American composer Leroy Anderson, The Waltzing Cat. All that and so much more to look forward to in this hour. But let's begin with music of Johannes Brahms, the Adagio from Violin Sonata No. 3 in D minor. Our duo is violinist Itzhak Perlman, who's joined by Daniel Barenboim playing the piano.

on the classical station. Itzhak Perlman, violinist, and our pianist Daniel Birnbaum, joining together for the Adagio from Violin Sonata No. 3 in D minor by Johannes Brahms. 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A little later, we'll hear Felix Mendelssohn's overture to Paulus, but first, Antonio Vivaldi in the Violin Concerto in G. Christopher Hogwood conducts the Academy of Ancient Music. Our featured violinist is Monica Huggett.

music of Antonio Vivaldi on the classical station, the Violin Concerto in G, Opus 3, Number 3. Christopher Hogwood conducted the Academy of Ancient Music, and our featured violinist was Monica Huggett. Well, let's see. We've got one more work before our 5:30 waltz, which today at 5:30 will be The Waltzing Cat by Leroy Anderson, the American composer. But first, Poetic Waltzes by Enrique Granados, and the music provided by the British guitarist John Williams.

on the classical station, Poetic Waltzes by Enrique Granados. Our guitarist was John Williams. Explore the classical station's vast archive of vinyl with Vince Delona on Drop the Needle, this week featuring pomp, circumstance, trumpets, and serenades. Drop the Needle airs Mondays tonight at 7 p.m. Eastern, only here on the classical station. Well, it's that time of day, and that's time again for our 5:30 waltz, this time by an American composer, Leroy Anderson. You might remember him for his very popular and eternal composition, Sleigh Ride. Well, this is The Waltzing Cat, and it's played for us by Frederick Fennell and the Eastman Rochester Pops Orchestra.

on the classical station for your 5:30 waltz, the master of American popular classical music, Leroy Anderson, and the waltzing cat, Frederick Fennell, conducted the Eastern Rochester Pops Orchestra. A little later, we'll have music by Felix Mendelssohn, a little movie music from Richard Adensel, but first, three dances from Autorino Respighi's Ancient Airs and Dances, Suite No. 1. Neville Mariner conducts the Los Angeles Chamber Orchestra.

On the classical station, three dances from Ottorino Respighi's Ancient Airs and Dances, Suite No. 1. Neville Marriner conducted the Los Angeles Chamber Orchestra. Well, a little later, we'll hear Richard Adinsel's Warsaw Concerto, written for a 1941 British film. But first, the Overture to Paulus by Felix Mendelssohn. Edward Gardner conducts the City of Birmingham Symphony Orchestra.

A work by Felix Mendelssohn on the Classical Station, known as Overture to Paulus. Edward Gardner conducted the City of Birmingham Symphony Orchestra. So much more great classical music coming up on our next hour here on the Classical Station. We'll hear from American composer Florence Price, as well as Mozart. All that and so much more coming up in our next hour. To help get us there, movie music, Richard Edensel's Warsaw Concerto, the Rachmaninoff-like music written for the 1941 British propaganda war film, Dangerous Moonlight. Kenneth Alwyn conducted the Royal Ballet Symphonia. Our featured pianist is Martin Jones.

0: wonderful concerto music from the 1941 British war propaganda film Dangerous Moonlight, the Warsaw Concerto by Richard Adensel, the Royal Ballet Symphonia conducted by Kenneth Olwyn, and our featured pianist was Martin Jones. When we return, more great classical music.
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0: Thank you so much for listening to theclassicalstation.org and welcome to Allegro. Mark Schreiner here. So much great classical music ahead in this hour. We'll hear a sweet concertino by Ermanno Wolf Ferrari, the wonderful Italo-Germanic composer. We'll hear a rondo in C for violin and orchestra by Mozart. But let's begin with music of just really wonderful American composer Florence Price. Dances in the canebrakes. Canebrakes were little forests of American bamboo. American bamboo is largely, thanks to herbicides over the last 100 years or so, been reduced to a very small area of the American Southeast. But at one point, there were these large forests or canebrakes of American bamboo. And they were places where people who were restricted from the social order could go and be themselves, be they enslaved persons or black folks in the American Southeast. And this piece of music, which will be played for us on the piano by William Chapman Nyahu, celebrates the party atmosphere with Dances in the Canebrakes by Florence Price.

Dances in the Crane Breaks, a composition by Florence Price. Our pianist was William Chapman Naiho. A little later, we'll hear the Suite Concertino by Ermanno Wolf Ferrari. But first, a rondo in C for violin and orchestra by Wolfgang Amadeus Mozart. The St. Paul Chamber Orchestra is conducted by Pinchas Zukerman, who is also our featured violinist.

The Rondo in C for Violin and Orchestra by Mozart here on the Classical Station. Pinchas Zukerman, the famed violinist, was our conductor of the St. Paul Chamber Orchestra. This week, Monday Night at the Symphony features the St. Petersburg Philharmonic Orchestra, founded in 1882. The program will have works by Sergei Rachmaninoff, Frederick Chopin, Sergei Prokofiev, and

or on Google Play. Next, music of Ermanno Wolf-Ferrari. His dates were 1876 to 1948. And as his name sort of suggests, he had one foot of his identity in Italy and another in Germany, and was one of the few composers, certainly in the 20th century, that could bridge those two very different styles of classical music, the Italian and the German. We're going to hear his Suite Concertino in F. Jane Glover conducts the London Mozart Players. Our featured bassoonist is Kim Walker.

On the classical station, the Suite Concertino in F, Opus 16 by Ermanno Wolf Ferrari. Jane Glover conducted the London Mozart Players. Our featured bassoonist was Kim Walker. Well, so much to look forward to this evening on the classical station. We've got Monday Night the Symphony at 8 p.m. and we'll be profiling the St. Petersburg Philharmonic. But before that, at 7 p.m., we've got Drop the Needle with Vince Tolona, one of the few places in the world where you can hear music direct from a vinyl album. On Drop the Needle, that's coming up at 7 p.m. The featured work will be The String Serenade by Dvorak, Neville Mariner, and the Academy of St. Martin in the Fields. But first, music of Alexander Borodin, Polovatsian Dances, the Bavarian Radio Symphony Orchestra, is conducted by Esa-Pekka Salonen.

0: on the classical station, Alexander Borodin's Polovtsian Dances, the Bavarian Radio Symphony Orchestra, conducted by Esa-Pekka Salonen. Please stay tuned for Drop the Needle with Vince Tolona. Tonight, the String Serenade by Dvorak with Neville Marriner and the Academy of St. Martin in the Fields.
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I'm Vince Tilona, and each week I select your program from the classical station's archive of over 25,000 vinyl records. Tonight's featured recording is the String Serenade Opus 22 of Antonin Dvorak, but first, Antonio Vivaldi's Concerto for Two Trumpets in C Major, RV 537, which he composed somewhere in the early 1700s, and is his only surviving concerto for the trumpet. Scholars are unsure exactly when he wrote it, who he wrote it for, and whether the concerto was ever played in Vivaldi's lifetime, because trumpets at the time were valveless, meaning that every note had to be played using lip control, much like today's modern bugle. Luckily for trumpet players, valves were eventually added to the trumpet, making this concerto much more playable. Tonight you'll hear it performed by arguably the greatest trumpet soloist of the 20th century, Maurice André, with Jean-François Payard conducting the Jean-François Payard Chamber Orchestra. The second trumpet is Marcel Legor. From a 1967 Musical Heritage Society Records vinyl release.

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Antonio Vivaldi's Concerto for Two Trumpets in C Major was performed by the Jean-Francois Payard Chamber Orchestra, conducted by Jean-Francois Payard, with trumpeters Maurice André and Marcel Legors, from a 1967 Musical Heritage Society Records vinyl release. As a composer, Antonin Dvorak spent his first 10 or 12 years in relative obscurity. But at age 34, he submitted his string serenade, Opus 22, to the judges of the Austrian State Prize for Composition. One of the judges for that competition was Johannes Brahms, who, along with his fellow judges, granted the prize to Dvorak. As a matter of fact, Brahms was so impressed by Dvorak's work that he recommended him to his publisher, and Dvorak was set. Tonight you'll hear Dvorak's award-winning string serenade, Opus 22, performed by the Academy of St. Martin in the Fields, conducted by Sir Neville Mariner. It's presented on a crystal-clear 1981 Philips Records vinyl release.

Thank you for listening to The Classical Station, listener-supported and volunteer-powered since 1978. Antonin Dvorak's String Serenade, Opus 22, was performed by the Academy of St. Martin in the Fields, conducted by Sir Neville Mariner, from a 1981 Philips Records vinyl release. Given this is our last program in June, and with graduation season just behind us, the next pieces come at just the right time. If you've ever graduated or attended a graduation, just about anywhere, you'll probably be familiar with the first march especially. You'll be hearing another top-notch Philips Records recording of Sir Edward Elgar's Pomp and Circumstance Marches, Opus 39, Numbers 1, 2, and 4. The theme of the first march is the familiar melody used at graduations, but Elgar wrote a total of 5 Pomp and Circumstance marches between 1901 and 1930. All of them are festive, royal, and elaborate. Sir Edward Elgar's Pomp and Circumstance marches, numbers 1, 2, and 4, will be performed by the Concertgebouw Orchestra of Amsterdam, conducted by Sir Neville Mariner, from a 1987 Philips Records vinyl release.

Mr. Edward Elgar's Pomp and Circumstance Marches were performed by the Concertgebouw Orchestra of Amsterdam, conducted by Sir Neville Mariner, from a 1987 Philips Records vinyl release. Finally, Friedrich Chopin's famous waltz in D-flat major is known by many as the minute waltz, but that's a misused term. Chopin never intended the piece to be performed in 60 seconds. As a matter of fact, the work isn't named minute waltz at all. It's named the minute waltz, as in tiny or small waltz. If you grew up with Bugs Bunny and remember him performing the minute waltz, there was always a good laugh at Bugs' apparent pretentiousness. But Bugs was right. It really is the minute waltz. Tonight you'll hear it played on the flute by the great Jean-Pierre Rampal from a 1979 RCA Records release entitled Rampal Encores.

0: Frédéric Chopin's Waltz in D-flat major, the Minute Waltz, was performed on the flute by Jean-Pierre Rampal from a 1979 RCA Red Seal Records vinyl release. With Drop the Needle, I'm Vince Tilona. Stay tuned for Mark Schreiner hosting Monday Night at the Symphony, this week featuring the St. Petersburg Philharmonic Orchestra, next on the Classical Station.
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